The radio was blasting and someone's knocking at the door. I'm looking at my girlfriend, she just passed out on the floor. I've seen so many things I ain't never seen before.

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0: Are you all right, Mrs. O'Reilly?
1: Did you fall, ma'am? The Severage Hotel is not our home.
0: I'm in bed, Mrs. O'Reilly. What is it?
1: A crash, ma'am. Didn't you hear it?
0: I dreamed of Calvin.

0: Terrible news, Mrs. Harris. There's been an attack on Jonathan Ragsdale.
1: Horrible, Mr. Graff. Just horrible. How is he?
0: He is angry. We all are. This shall not stand. Our village must be made safe again. That's why we're all getting together at the town hall.
1: Is my husband there?
0: Doc Harris is there. So is everyone else. Come, see for yourself.
2: Citizens, citizens, we will get to the bottom of it. It is all safe now.
3: You may say that, Judge Rook, but what about young Ragsdale? He wasn't safe. Nobody's safe in Ataraxia, not now.
4: He's alive, Mrs. Dalton. That's something. Byron Brown was there to stop the hideous beast.
1: A beast? Was it a beast? A wolf?
3: No worse. They say it was the Owl Man.
5: There's no such thing.
6: I swear, Miss Loughton, if I wasn't there to be attacked by it, I wouldn't have believed it myself.
0: The Owl Man is more than a legend now. He's real. Is that not so, Mr. Brown? He should know. He shot at it.
7: Aye, it was the Owl Man. Wings, claws, and all. But I had my rifle, and I stopped the attack. But it fled into the night.
0: Thank you, Mr. Brown. Friends, we know who's to blame.
3: The strangers!
5: Oh, Mrs. Dalton, we do not know that.
0: But we do, Miss Mountain. Who else could it be? The strangers arrive, and the Owlman suddenly appears? Coincidence? I think not.
1: This is about our children's safety, our families. We will put an end to this. We will make him confess and end the Owlman's reign of terror. Who's with me?
8: Yeah!
0: Yes!
9: Good evening, Mrs. Dalton. You have a lovely inn here. I apologize. Is there some sort of evening parade in the village of Ataraxia I was unaware of?
3: Where is the other one? Where's your friend?
9: Miss Thorne? I assume she's in her

0: Perhaps tomorrow after a good night's rest.
1: Search their rooms, Mrs. Dalton. Come along, lads. Take him now.
0: My word. I hope you understand. This behavior will do nothing for your tourist trade.
2: Do you know what this is about, Barnaby?
0: The locals appear to be a bit worked up over something or other.
1: You know what it's about. The attack on young Jonathan Ragsdale.
0: An attack, you say? If you think we're involved, then it means you don't really know who actually did it, in which case, you're in luck. Because I'm Barnaby Druthers. Perhaps you've heard of me.
3: Who?
0: Crushingly disappointed.
2: Barnaby Druthers, the private detective. We can help. Tell us what happened.
4: The Owlman attacked Jonathan Ragsdale, but I shot it in the right shoulder with buckshot.
0: The Owlman?
5: An evil winged creature with talons sharp as knives. Tall as a man, but not a man. A beast.
6: Before this night, it was just a story told to children.
7: But it is real. It arrived when you arrived.
6: Evil.
0: And so the mob arrived at my door. Mob justice is a phrase that relies heavily on the first term, but rarely guarantees the latter. I prefer to solve your little problem and receive, if not an honorarium, at least your gratitude, rather than to be vindicated posthumously. In fact, most things are better when they're not posthumous.
7: It's a trick.
0: I assure you, madam, you are mistaken. My successes are a matter of public record. Surely someone in Ataraxia has heard of me.
8: I believe I have heard of you.
0: Thank you. You're the judge here. Judge Rook, you are dressed to the part already, sitting there in your black robes. I am grateful for your sagacity in these perilous times.
2: You say owl man. Why man? How could you determine the creature's sex? Are you experts in avian anatomy? From the plumage? From a voice? What identifies the creature as male?
4: Certainly, a woman could never be so ferocious and brutal.
2: Truly, you must not know many women, Mr. Byron Brown.
6: Look here! I searched their rooms, and look what I found in Harper Thorne's room!
5: Metal claws!
6: Hiding in her luggage!
5: Condemned by her own words!
0: Miss Thorne?
2: Not hiding, simply packed. You recall the Spring-Heeled Jack case? Since that time, when we travel, I take the claws for protection. Defensive purposes only. Of course, there was no way to anticipate a problem of this nature.
7: We have our villain. The claws in her room prove it.
0: As long as I'm no longer a suspect, will I be issued my own personal pitchfork and torch? Are they provided free of charge by the village elders? Or do I have to rent them?
2: Barnaby!
0: Miss Thorne, as an independent investigator, I will get to the bottom of this occurrence, and if you are guilty, there will be justice. Now you there, you are Simeon Graff, the barber, yes? Bring the chalkboard over here to the front.
1: You wish to lead the proceedings? How can we trust you? You are her friend.
0: Because, Doc Harris, I may be her friend, but above all else, first and foremost, I am a friend of justice. I have a commitment to the truth. Whatever has been written of me would say no different. Is that not true, Judge Rook?
8: I have read nothing different.
0: So it is. A chalkboard, if you please, Mr. Graff, and our informal inquest will commence. Judge Rook, you will note on this board those in this room will write guilty or not guilty and a word signifying their reasoning. There are two people who saw the creature on the night of the attack. The victim, Jonathan Ragsdale, and his savior, Byron Brown. But it seems the citizens of Ataraxia have been aware of this creature before this night.
8: Legend tells of a stranger came to our village. At night, he turned into an owl creature and pursued those who were not in bed.
6: It is merely a bedtime story told to children.
8: We all know the story, but this is the first appearance in our lifetime.
0: Thank you for the clarification. You are Miss Ida Lawton, the teacher?
6: I am.
0: You sound skeptical of these proceedings. Excellent. Such skepticism is a valued commodity in pursuits of fact. Your Honor, with your permission, I would like to proceed.
8: Proceed, Mr. Druthers.
0: Very good. Mr. Ragsdale, you reside here in the village of Ataraxia?
3: Yes, sir.
0: What do you do for a living?
3: I'm looking for work at the moment.
0: Now, Mr. Ragsdale, please tell us what happened. Leave no detail, no matter how obscure, out of your retelling.
3: I was out walking by the river when I was attacked. Mr. Brown shot at the thing and it ran away.
0: I admire your economy of words. I believe the bard had something to say on the subject.
2: Brevity is the soul of wit.
0: There it is. Excellent as usual, Miss Thorne. But in this matter, we require more information. For instance, why were you at the river?
3: It's as good a place to walk as any.
2: Were you with anyone? I believe that is what Barnaby is asking.
0: So the answer is yes. Who was it?
3: Look, I don't have to... It's not really any of your...
9: I was with him. I'm Martha Rook. It was on our land.
3: Martha, you didn't have to.
9: Yes, I did, Jonathan. I did. I was with him. I only wish I stayed with him.
3: I'm all right, Martha.
5: Martha, what were you doing there with Jonathan Ragsdale?
9: I can walk with anyone I like, Simeon.
2: Martha, Jonathan, did anyone see the two of you together?
9: I don't believe so.
0: Someone did. Whomever was the mysterious owl man, or now that Miss Thorne is a suspect, the owl woman, may have seen the two of you together and may have waited until Martha left. Mr. Ragsdale, can you describe your assailant?
3: Feathers, claws. I didn't see it too well, for, you see, I was shielding my face.
2: How tall was it?
3: My size.
0: Not taller. Not my size, then.
3: No.
0: I am removed from suspicion. Was the assailant shorter than you?
3: No, Mr. Druthers.
0: That removes Martha Rook and Mrs. Dalton from contention, both of whom are of shorter stature than yourself, Mr. Ragsdale.
10: Contention? For what exactly, Mr. Druthers? I was never in contention. I'm not the owl person. She is.
0: Mrs. Dalton, our beloved innkeeper, please understand that everyone may be in contention until the evidence provides exoneration. The good news for you, Mrs. Dalton, is that you are exonerated by your height. Unfortunately, Miss Thorne, it does not exonerate you.
2: Hope springs eternal.
8: This is serious business, Miss Thorne. Mark your words well.
10: It is serious indeed, Judge. I have made up my mind. Give me the chalk.
0: You don't want to wait for all of the evidence and testimony, Mrs. Dalton?
10: Guilty. Claws. I found the claws in her room. The claws are hers. She did it.
0: Thank you for your participation, Mrs. Dalton. The rest of us will wait for all of the evidence in the spirit of justice. Baron Brown, you are a farmer, and your property abuts the land Jonathan Ragsdale was walking on. Can you tell us what you saw?
4: I saw the creature attack young Jonathan, and I shot it in the shoulder.
0: Can you describe the creature?
4: I saw it from a distance, about 100 paces, but it was the size of a man, for sure. A man or woman, an adult person.
0: Thin? Fat?
4: Neither.
0: About 100 paces. Then about the distance between yourself and this podium, yes? Doc Harris, come here, please. Is Doc Harris the size of the creature?
4: Thinner. Not too thin.
0: Congratulations, Doctor. Your girth has served you well in this instance. You are clearly not the owl man either.
5: I've had enough of this. Mrs. Dalton is correct. We have the villain. We have no need to go through this charade. Give me the chalk.
0: Simeon Graff, the barber, You are satisfied already with the evidence in this matter?
5: Guilty. Outsider.
0: Outsider, Mr. Graf?
5: That's right. She is not from here. We trust our neighbors. None of us would have done such a thing, but she is not our neighbor. And like Mrs. Dalton said, she had the claws.
0: Mr. Byron Brown, can you inspect the claws brought from Miss Thorne's room? Are those the claws you saw?
4: It was from 100 paces, you understand.
2: You will note, Mr. Brown, that the claws cover each finger on both hands. This makes 10 claws, yes? How many claws did you see on this owl man?
4: I can't rightly say. Maybe 3? I don't know. It was 100 paces. I was anxious.
5: And shooting buckshot. Yes, this does not disprove the theory.
0: It calls the theory into question if we believe in a presumption of innocence and reasonable doubt. But you, yourself, Mr. Graf, as the barber, you have access to sharp blades, and you have not been ruled out by height or width. Do you not rely on the same standard of reasonable doubt?
5: But everyone knows me. They know I'm innocent. They can't say the same about her.
9: I know, Simeon. I know everyone here, and I can't imagine anyone wanting to harm Jonathan, so it must be her.
0: Another vote of guilty, Miss Thorne, for the reason of neighbors. I am assuming the argument is that you are not a neighbor. You are the stranger in these parts. Voicing what has been said already, you are the other.
2: I hope you know what you're doing, Barnaby.
0: A search for justice, Miss Thorne. Mrs. Harris, you have remained silent thus far.
7: I was very sure at first. Now, I'm not so certain.
0: Your judicious nature does you credit, Mrs. Harris.
7: Wasn't Simeon courting Martha Rook? Before tonight, I knew nothing of Mr. Ragsdale's intentions towards Martha, and no idea Martha had any interest in him.
2: This is a rather interesting turn of events.
5: That is not your concern, Gertrude.
0: Alas, it has become all of our interest, Mr. Graf. Access to blades and a potential motive.
5: I was not there. I did not even know.
2: You didn't know Martha and Jonathan had been courting.
5: I did not know she would walk with him. Or are you, that is Mr. Ragsdale and you affianced?
3: There's been no formal engagement, although I have expressed my intentions to Judge Rook.
7: Well, then with no one else with a motive, I will take the chalk.
0: Guilty.
2: Barnaby?
0: Doc Harris, you have not had your say. As a doctor, you must take great care when you diagnose an illness or injury. Have you created a diagnosis in this instance?
1: I will take the chalk, but I have not yet made up my mind.
0: What questions need answering?
1: Where was Simeon Graf at the time of the attack?
5: I was home. I did not know to be anywhere else, and for that matter, I did not know about
1: Martha and Jonathan.
0: No one has asked about motive or location for Miss Thorne. I will ask it now, Miss Thorne. Did you have any reason to attack Mr. Ragsdale?
2: None whatsoever.
10: But it could be done as a jest, an ill-mannered one at that.
2: I was exploring the countryside and I was alone.
1: Given everything else, that is not sufficient.
0: Guilty. Opportunity and means. You mean she had the opportunity and the means, the claws, to do it. But no motive.
1: Motives can be obscure, only known to the guilty party.
0: Miss Thorne, this inquest has gone rather poorly for you.
2: You were the one running it, Barnaby. I place the blame entirely on your shoulders.
0: Where it should lie, for the moment. But Miss Ida Loughton has not written her answer.
10: You know the answer, Ida.
5: We all know it.
1: Miss Loughton, don't you trust your neighbors? Then trust our decision in this.
0: The chalk, Miss Loughton. But remember that the decision should be yours alone.
7: There is no one else, dear.
9: If she attacked someone you loved, you'd want justice.
0: Alas, It says guilty. And your reasoning? You have not written the reason. The clause convinced you and not the pronouncements of your neighbors?
6: There was no one else. Just leave me alone.
0: There was no one else. Alas, now it is time for you, Judge Rook, to write your verdict on the board.
8: I will proclaim it from here.
0: No, Judge. I insist. Take the chalk.
8: I do not pronounce with chalk.
0: These are merely the rules of our investigation. They will not be held against you. This will merely explain to the constabulary why you have chosen to detain Miss Thorne until they arrive. Please write your answer on the board.
8: A judge is above this. Those who have written here are the jury of sorts.
0: We are all members of that jury. That includes you, Judge. Why will you not write on the board?
8: This is ridiculous. I will not play the part of a jester in your amusements, Mr. Druthers.
0: Come now, Judge Rook. We have all participated thus far, and you have allowed it. You have supported it. You agreed at the beginning. Yet at the end, when it is your turn to put an end to it all, you refuse. Take the chalk and write your answer. Catch. You missed the chalk, Judge, although it was thrown right to you. Here, I have another. Catch the chalk, Judge.
8: Enough of this, Druthers. I proclaim her guilty. That is all that is required.
0: If you believe it is so, write it on the board now. Catch.
1: Mr. Druthers, I agree with Judge Rook. This has gone on too far. I'll be contacting the constabulary from the neighboring village. This informal inquest
0: is nearly over, yes? And we have reached the moment, but not the one you expected. You see, he's not trying to catch the chalk because he can't. His shoulder is in too much pain.
10: Oh, why would Judge Rook's shoulder be in too much pain?
2: From Buckshot. From Byron Brown's Buckshot.
0: Exactly, Miss Thorne. I knew you would understand.
2: And under the judge's robes must be the owlman costume used to scare his daughter's suitor away.
9: Father?
1: Is this true, Judge Rook?
2: Suddenly you wish to take his word. Those are not the rules you use to condemn me, are they? You made decisions after going through my luggage, but not the robe.
0: Judge Rook, I hand you this chalk. I challenge you to write anything on the board. Write your name. You let the chalk fall to the floor again.
5: Judge Rook, we will have to insist upon knowing if you wear that costume under your robe tonight.
0: The first clue was why he was wearing judge's robes at night, with no expectation of a trial. Our informal inquest was my idea. You wore your robe to cover the costume underneath that you could not discard before the villagers arrived at pitchforks and torches in hand.
10: A young man with few prospects, but with intentions towards your daughter. You didn't like the idea of Jonathan Ragsdale with Martha, did you?
2: That's rather harsh, Mrs. Dalton, but your supposition does have merit.
9: Father, did you attack Jonathan?
8: No one was hurt.
7: Not no one. You were shot with buckshot. A young man was scared out of his wits, and Miss Thorne nearly had her freedom taken from her. This was not a victimless crime.
0: Because she was not a neighbor. She was condemned for being the other. How easy is it to fear the stranger? How easy is it for a community to lose their sense of justice for fear of the stranger?
2: That was too close for comfort, Barnaby. For a moment, I truly thought you were pressing a case against me.
0: Merely for effect. I had to discover who was favoring their arm. You see, the main clue was that the culprit was shot with buckshot in the shoulder.
2: The one with an impaired shoulder would have difficulty writing on a chalkboard.
0: Had my plan not worked, we would have fought our way out. No one knows how to use those spring-heeled jack claws better than you.
2: Fortunately, it did not come to that. You have come a long way, Barnaby. When our adventures first began, I could not imagine you could both prosecute and defend a case.
0: I suppose it was fear. Fear for your safety, Miss Thorne. Fear is often the birthplace of reactions in times of crisis. But fear will never pen the epitaph of our moral compass so long as we hold tight to our empathy for others, especially for the strangers in our midst.

0: Barnaby Druthers is an audio theater program that is part mystery, part comedy. It certainly blends genres. It stars Humphrey Ralston as Barnaby Druthers and Devin Richtmeyer as his confidant, the woman of mystery, who is the brains behind the operation. The program is directed by A.J. Lynn and written, created, and produced by J. Timothy Quirk, with additional production by Kurt Boucher. Barnaby Druthers began as an episode in the audio theater program Nutmeg Junction. Here I am in interview discussing it.
1: When Devin and Humphrey came on board with Nutmeg Junction, paired them together for one short story, and then after that I had a sense as to what the characters would do, and we immediately did more stories after that. And then because Humphrey and Devin did so well in the roles, Barnaby Druthers gives it some radio show.
0: A.J. Lynn, the director of the program, describes her process.
2: Joe will send me a script. Occasionally, we'll talk about changing one or two things, but then casting starts. I got Humphrey and Devin always. Sometimes I'll either have to go back and listen to older shows or to see what I've got for talent in Nutmeg Junction to do different accents. I see who's available, who has the certain talents we need for that particular script, whether it's modern or Victorian era. Then comes the listening part, making sure that I'm getting appropriate audio from everyone. After recording, it's out of my hands.
0: Devin Richtmeyer plays Harper Thorne.
3: I am Devin. I play Barnaby's partner in crime. She's kind of the brains behind the operation, but she doesn't really want the glory. She just does it for the joy of solving mysteries. And I think she also enjoys the fact that Barnaby really likes the attention. So she kind of just leaves it up to him.
0: Humphrey Ralston plays the titular role, Barnaby Druthers.
4: I love playing a role, and the other characters and the other people in the show are just so great. And we just have a lot of fun doing it, and we can't wait to get back in the studio. I really respect and enjoy being with these other great actors. And, you know, while my name is on the show, I'm really only a small part of what actually makes it a really enjoyable experience. And hopefully the audience gets as much out of it as we do. I think we genuinely enjoy being with each other.
0: Kurt Boucher, who assists with production, finds inspiration in the classic audio theater programs.
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We heard the Don Rauke Orchestra doing Moon Goddess from the 1960 album The Savage and the Sensuous Bongos. Before that, the Malahini Hawaiians with Moonlight and Shadows. We had Margaret Whiting and Jimmy Wakely in there with Six Times a Week and Twice on Sunday. And William Penn Five doing Blow My Mind. Steve Cooper and the Avantes with Skydiver. And that's it for the Night Train Cocktail Lounge this week. I'll be back next week. Appreciate you tuning in. We're going to go to 1976 Japan to end it all with Ayako Honda. Stay tuned to the station for more excellent programming. Have a good week.

It's dark and there is nobody driving, and something has got to give. 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

0: And before, just a little past noon, you see the strange tree in the distance. Up ahead, it's kind of at the top of this rise, and it's like, it stands out. It's there. There's a kind of a bit of a cliff top. The water is, you see that the, actually I'm gonna cut that because in the future we said that you saw a spring and had never seen one before. I was gonna say it was coming out of the earth. But no, there's a waterfall, and the tree is just at the top, off to one side from this waterfall, and you are catching it in the perfect moment of the early afternoon. The sun is shining down through it from the left, and you see the speckled sunlight on the waterfall of this tree. This tree is old. You can just tell this tree has been around longer than the elders of your tribe, maybe much longer. You have heard stories about it, especially looks up, greets Dawn, has talked about how this tree was old even when she was young. And you approach the tree and you see that it is fruiting. There are, you see the what's left of a few kind of flowers, and then there are just bright berries hanging down. And this is a tree that you've been told its berries have healing potential. Hmm. And I think maybe you were supposed to bring some of these berries back. I can't actually really remember.
1: Might as well.
2: Yeah.
1: I would think that would be a great contribution as a celebration of our, that we've passed our journey. So we're going to get to the tree and collect some of those berries.
2: Yes.
0: You climb up this final cliff. Everyone is going to need to make an athletics check. I've never agreed with the D&D thing of athletics, like climbing being entirely a strength athletics thing. So yes, athletics is under strength. But I'm going to say you can roll it with your dexterity. With your dex, if you're not proficient, you still won't get your proficiency bonus, but you can have the plus four for dexterity, quick foot.
1: Eight.
0: Cuckoo.
1: Plus.
0: 12.
2: Okay. I got to 19.
0: Okay. Oops.
3: 21.
1: Whoa. Yeah. Whoa. Somebody's going to get the most berries from that tree.
3: I'll give them all to Dad.
0: Yes. Cuckoo. Cuckoo does have a slip on that final climb. Who's going up the cliff first? Should have asked you before I had you roll, but.
1: I could have tried, but then I slip.
0: Cuckoo, you would have gone up first?
1: Sure.
0: Okay.
1: But I slip, yeah, clearly.
0: You're gonna, you slip back down. Who would be coming up behind?
2: I will.
3: Yeah, I was going to say, Oops is probably going to be in the rear.
2: Yeah, so yeah, I'd go second.
0: Okay, make a dexterity saving throw. Looks up.
2: I thought I just did for the... Oh, that was for climbing and then a dexterity saving throw?
0: Yeah, that was just a straight, like, climbing check. Okay. Now it's like, oh, crap.
2: Got it.
0: Oh, stink. This thing is falling on me. This person is falling on me.
2: That is 16.
1: Okay. I don't smash you. The fact that I...
0: All right, looks up. You may not think that much of your like physical skills, but yeah, you hold on and you grab Cuckoo and you stop her from falling any further. What could have been a damaging fall, but you manage to keep her going up. The three of you working together, you get to the top of this cliff, you get to that tree, and you are able to pick some berries.
2: Yeah. Is there? I want to take a moment to like really look at the tree. I want to. I don't know, I guess like a nature check or an investigate, just to examine it, because it's an important thing.
1: It's important for me too.
2: Yeah.
1: No, we're spending time with the tree. We, again, the fact that we're collecting some berries.

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store, and I'm hoping that the rain

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Creative, not destructive. But you can destroy me. You can reduce me to the size that you think that I should be. Reduce me. I want to be reduced. Reduce me to nothing until I disappear. And then when I'm gone, just keep reducing. Okay, or what if we kissed? What if we held hands? What if we kissed and held hands?

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